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1: 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Dag Viren was a Swedish composer who studied in Stockholm and Paris and was influenced by composers like Stravinsky and Prokofiev. His music developed from neoclassical writing with romantic warmth into a simpler style based on short, evolving musical ideas. He's best known for his Serenade for Strings, his most widely performed work. Written in 1937, it is a work for string orchestra in four movements and was commissioned in Stockholm, Sweden. The piece has a cheerful, whimsical character and is often described as accessible in its neoclassical style. Viren explained that the goal of the work was simply to amuse and entertain, saying that if listeners felt cheerful and happy after hearing it, he had succeeded. William Boughton conducts the English String Orchestra, playing Dag Viren's Serenade for String Orchestra.

The Serenade for Strings, Opus 11, by Swedish composer Dag Virén. Presented today by Elena Stupler, All Classical Radio's Young Artist in Residence. 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That's allclassical.org to wish All Classical Radio a happy 43rd birthday. Also a birthday celebration today for American composer Jerome Maross, who's really best known for his theme to The Big Country. We're going to hear that in a little while, but this very American composer who helped to develop an American sound in music is represented here by his Variations on a Waltz for Orchestra. Joanne Faletta conducts the London Symphony.

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Originally written in 1946 and revised 20 years later by Jerome Maras, Variations on a Waltz for Orchestra. Joanne Faletta leading the London Symphony Orchestra on a wonderful recording that was entirely of the music of Jerome Maras, American composer born on this date in 1913. So we're celebrating his 113th birthday. And right on the heels of that waltz is arguably his most famous composition, certainly most popular, the main theme to the 1958 film, The Big Country.

the theme for the 1958 film The Big Country, probably the quintessential Western film theme, really, until The Magnificent Seven came along, I suppose. But that one, as well as Jerome Ross's other theme, Wagon Train, those are all some great themes, too. We're hearing the music of Jerome Ross today because it's his birthday. He was born on this date in 1913. And it's also All Classical Radio's birthday, 43 years. And if you would like to make a special birthday gift for 43 years of listener-funded classical music for the community, you can do so easily at our website, allclassical.org. 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And thank you. Here's András Schiff now to play three piano pieces written late in the life of Franz Schubert.

0: composed in 1828, just months before his death at the age of 31, the three piano pieces of Franz Schubert, played by András Schiff. I'm John Pittman, and I'll continue the music in the 6 o'clock hour right after Composer's Datebook, our daily two-minute feature that's produced and hosted by John Burge. 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
1: This is the Composer's Datebook for August 1st. I'm John Burge. Today's date in 1914 marks the birthday of one of Puerto Rico's most fascinating composers, but telling you about him in only 2 minutes isn't going to be easy. For starters, he was born Yakov Ovcharov in Ukraine, came to the United States in 1923, changed his name to Jack Delano, and in the 1930s became a photographer for Roosevelt's New Deal programs. In 1941, he was sent to Puerto Rico on a shoot and fell in love with the island. After Pearl Harbor, Delano was drafted by the Army Air Corps to film U.S. forces in the South Pacific, but in 1946, he returned to Puerto Rico, this time to stay. Delano then started writing music, incorporating Puerto Rican folk material, and even works performed by the island's symphony orchestra.

0: Oh, and in his spare time, he was a notable cartoonist, poet, professor, architectural designer, and founder of Puerto Rico's first publicly funded educational television station. In 1951, he directed Los Peloteros, a movie about poor rural kids' love of baseball, which became a classic of Puerto Rican cinema, and he composed the movie's music as well. Why are we not surprised? As they would say on the island, Jack Delano was a chévere, a quite remarkable fellow. Composer's Datebook is produced by APM, American Public Media, in collaboration with the American Composers Forum, reminding you that all music was once new.
1: Before Composer's Datebook, I shared with you three piano pieces written in the last year of Franz Schubert's life. Franz Schubert, one of the truly Viennese composers, having been born, lived, and died in that musical city. And with Gustav Mahler's Symphony No. 3, and Mahler being associated with Vienna, being a director of the Vienna Opera, tonight we'll be hearing his Symphony No. 3 as part of the concert hall. I thought we would hear another monumental masterpiece as a great way to lead toward the Mahler Third, and that's with Beethoven and one of his final string quartets. We're going to hear in this coming hour the string quartet number 13, opus 130, with the Great Fugue finale. Leading us there, though, is a gentle romance by Beethoven in G major.

lifelong musical friends there. Daniel Barenboim conducting with violinist Itzhak Perlman and joined by the Berlin Philharmonic with the Romance No. 1 in G major by Beethoven. It's an all Beethoven hour, and I thought that with our featured work tonight, the Mahler Symphony No. 3, that we would hear a monumental masterpiece in the form of this Beethoven string quartet, the quartet No. 13 in B flat. He wrote as the finale for this work, the Great Fugue, and it's a very dense and complex piece. And in fact, it was so complex in its time that the publisher asked Beethoven to please write an alternate finale. But we're hearing the original tonight, and with one of the great string quartets playing it, the Takacs Quartet, Beethoven's Great Fugue Quartet, here on All Classical Radio.

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With its finale known as the Grossa Fuga, or Great Fugue, the original version of the Opus 130 String Quartet by Beethoven. The String Quartet No. 13 in B-flat major, played by Takács Quartet. Among chamber works, that is a monumental masterpiece, and on the concert hall tonight, I initiate a tradition I've had in the past in August of having monumental masterpieces. So tonight, the main work will be the Third Symphony by Mahler. 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

Good evening and welcome to the Concert Hall. I'm John Pittman. This month of August, I'm bringing back a theme that I have had in the past of exploring monumental masterpieces, large-scale works in the classical orchestral repertoire. And tonight is certainly among the largest, one of the longest symphonies ever written, the Symphony No. 3 by Gustav Mahler. We'll have that performance in a few minutes. We're going to be opening in just a moment with a sprightly overture that comes from an opera that was actually premiered by Gustav Mahler in Vienna. Now, the Concert Hall is supported largely thanks to listeners, including, we hope, you, and today happens to be All Classical Radio's 43rd birthday. We signed on August 1st, 1983, and have been going strong ever since, thanks to listener support. And if you would like to make a birthday gift today in the form of a contribution to this music, you can do so easily at our website, allclassical.org. 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And thank you. Here's the overture to Donna Diana by Emil Nikolaus von Reznicek in a performance, a live one, with Claudio Abbado conducting the Vienna Philharmonic Orchestra.

Opening the concert hall tonight, the overture to the opera Donna Diana by Emil Nikolaus von Reznicek. A contemporary of Gustav Mahler's, it was Mahler who gave the premiere of the work in Vienna. And that was a performance by the Vienna Philharmonic Orchestra with Claudio Abbado conducting. Claudio Abbado is our maestro tonight for the featured work that's coming your way in just a few moments, the Symphony No. 3, our first monumental masterpiece for the month of August here on the Concert Hall on All Classical Radio, which is supported in part by Cascadia Chamber Opera, presenting the 2026 Cascadia Chamber Opera Festival in Astoria, Oregon. Events include a fully staged production of Mozart's Così fan tutte, a concert featuring five regional choirs, a young artist showcase, and a singing competition, August 12th through the 23rd. There's information at cascadiaconcertopera.org. Now to the featured work tonight on the Concert Hall, the Symphony No. 3 of Gustav Mahler, a symphony in six movements that originally was going to programmatically depict summertime. Seems appropriate. You'll hear choral sections toward the end for both an adult chorus and a youth chorus, so we'll have the London Symphony Chorus and City of Birmingham Symphony Youth Chorus, and a part four contralto solo sung by Anna Larsson. Overall, though, tonight, let's enjoy the Berlin Philharmonic conducted by Claudio Abbado in Mahler's Third Symphony, here on All Classical Radio.

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Claudio Abbado conducting the Berlin Philharmonic Orchestra in Gustav Mahler's Symphony No. 3. Joining the Berlin Philharmonic were contralto Anna Larsen, the City of Birmingham Symphony Youth Chorus, and the London Symphony Chorus. A 1999 concert performance of Mahler's Symphony No. 3. The maestro, Claudio Abbado, left us at least three different complete performances of the Mahler 3, 1980 with the Vienna Philharmonic, and in 2007 with the Lucerne Festival Orchestra. Happy to share one of those performances with you tonight. It's our first monumental masterpiece for the month of August on the concert hall. Richard Wagner's music coming up in just a moment. On this Saturday night, I'm John Pittman. Thank you for joining me for All Classical Radio's Concert Hall. We are KQAC Portland 89.9, KQOC Glen Eden Beach 88.1, KQMI Manzanita 88.9, KQHR The Dalles and Hood River 88.1 and 96.3, KSLC McMinnville 90.3, K239BP Corvallis 95.7, and streaming at allclassical.org. The Prelude to Act 1 of Parsifal by Richard Wagner now, with Andrew Litton leading the BBC Scottish Symphony Orchestra.

The audience applauds the BBC Scottish Symphony Orchestra, with Andrew Litton conducting, and the prelude to Act 1 of one of Richard Wagner's final compositions, Parsifal. 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

0: And that music brings us to the conclusion of the concert hall for this week. Join us next week for another monumental masterpiece for the month of August on the concert hall. And stay tuned for Andrea Murray and Club Mod. 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
1: Welcome to Club Mod, All Classical's contemporary music show. I'm Andrea Murray. Tonight, we'll hear a classical cover of a Radiohead song on our classified segment. Also, a recording that was made live just a couple of days ago on our weekly live concert broadcast Thursdays at 3 with musicians from the annual Willamette Valley Chamber Music Festival. I've got music by the Portland composer and steel pan player Andy Akiho. And I'm going to start tonight's show with music from the forthcoming release by the Public Quartet. It's called Rhythm Nation. And yes, it was inspired by Janet Jackson's classic 1989 album, Rhythm Nation 1814. It features cover versions of excerpts from some of the hits on that album and other highly rhythmic pieces. We'll start with one by Fode Lassana Diabate, the Mali-born balafon player, a traditional mallet instrument kind of like a marimba. We'll hear part of his suite called Sundiata's Time. That's a reference to a warrior prince said to be the founder of Mali's empire in the 13th century.

two pieces by Mali-born Fode Lassana Diabate. That was called Samuel. We heard Diabate performing on the traditional mallet instrument, the balafon, with his Trio di Cali and the Kronos string quartet. And before that, we heard part of Diabate's suite Sunjata's Time. That appears on the new release by the Public Quartet called Rhythm Nation, inspired by the spirit of Janet Jackson's 1989 Rhythm Nation album. Coming up in about 10 minutes, we'll hear the Sybarite Fives version of a Radiohead song here on All Classical Radio's Club Mod. Next up, music by the American composer Sarah Kirkland Snyder. She wrote this piece at the request of the Emerson String Quartet before they retired in 2023. The title is Drink the Wild Air. The name comes from a passage by Ralph Waldo Emerson, for whom the quartet was named. Live in the sunshine, swim the sea, drink the wild air's salubrity. It's performed by the Metropolis Ensemble.

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1: That was the Metropolis Ensemble, with music that was originally written for the Emerson String Quartet, Drink the Wild Air, by Sarah Kirkland Snyder. I'm Andrea Murray, and this is Club Model, Classical Radio's contemporary music show. It's time for our weekly classified segment, contemporary classical covers of non-classical pieces. With the exception of their early pop song, Creep, Paranoid Android is probably the best-known song from the band Radiohead. Although everything on their 1997 album OK Computer was hugely popular, and classical musicians have made covers of just about all of them. We'll hear the Ensemble Sybarite 5's version of Paranoid Android.

Sybarite Fives cover version of Paranoid Android by Radiohead, one of the big hits from their OK Computer. That was tonight's Classified segment, contemporary classical covers of non-classical pieces. I'm Andrea Murray, thanks for being here at All Classical Radio for tonight's Club Mod, or contemporary music show. You may have already heard this next piece, if you were listening to Thursdays at 3, our weekly live concert broadcast this week. Krista Wessel's guests included musicians from the annual Willamette Valley Chamber Festival, which starts next weekend. There are concerts performed in the tasting rooms and vineyards of the Willamette Valley, featuring wines selected with the music on the program in mind. They always play a mix of traditional and contemporary work. This year, they'll be playing, among other things, three Rattles songs by the North American indigenous composer and guitarist and singer Pura Fay, as arranged for strings by Jared Impeachachaha Tate. We'll hear violinists Greg Ewer and Sasha Callahan, violist Charles Noble, and cellist Leo Iguchi.

was music you can hear performed at the annual Willamette Valley Chamber Music Festival, which opens next week. Jared Impeachachaha Tate's arrangement of three rattle songs from Indigenous North American composer and singer and guitarist Pura Fay. That recording made live just a couple of days ago on Thursdays at 3 featured violinists Greg Ewer and Sasha Callahan, violist Charles Noble, and cellist Leo Iguchi. Leo Iguchi and Sasha Callahan are founders of the festival. You'll find more information about that on the calendar at allclassical.org. I'm Andrea Murray, and this is Club Mod, All Classical Radio's Contemporary Music Hour. Next, music by the Uruguayan-American composer Miguel del Águila, who says his Pacific Serenade is meant to be performed at night under the stars with the clarinet as the main singer. This performance is by clarinetist Mariam Adam and pianist Evelyn Ulix.

clarinetist Mariam Adam, and pianist Evelyn Ulex. We heard two movements from Miguel del Aguila's Pacific Serenade. I'm Andrea Murray. Let's wrap up tonight's Club Mod with music by a Portland composer, Andy Akiho, who's also known as a world-class player of the steel pan, alternately known as the steel drum. This is a piece called Deciduous. We'll hear Andy Akiho performing with violinist Kristen Lee.

Deciduous, a piece by the Portland composer Andy Akiho. We heard him performing on percussion on the steel pan with violinist Kristen Lee. And that's it for tonight's Club Mod, All Classicals Contemporary Music Hour. For the next 2 weeks, you can listen to tonight's show on demand at allclassical.org. I'm Andrea Murray. Hope you can join us for a new show next Saturday night at 9. 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

bit of music from the Suite Mignon by Sibelius. That was the Tapiola Sinfonietta led by Thomas Olela. Sharing the music with you until 2 in the morning. I'm Andrea Murray. I'm glad for your company. On this Saturday night, we'll be playing a lot of short pieces. That includes movements from longer ones and an arrangement of a movement from Dvorak's New World Symphony. In this arrangement, known as Goin' Home, we'll hear cellist Yo-Yo Ma and pianist Catherine Stott.

The Vienna Berlin Ensemble with an arrangement of Franz Schubert's Ave Maria. Some early music before that, we heard the Chatham Baroque with music by Giovanni Capsberger. This began with cellist Yo-Yo Ma and pianist Catherine Stott. We heard an arrangement of a theme from the New World Symphony by Dvorak, otherwise known as Going Home. Well, whether you're at home trying to get to sleep or maybe you're on the job somewhere, I'm glad you're along to enjoy the music with us at All Classical Radio. 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Thank you if you supported us on our birthday on Friday. A little bit of Mozart next on All Classical, part of his Divertimento in E-flat.

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was Christoph Richter, violinist Henning Krägerud, and violist Lars Anders Tomter. We heard part of Mozart's Divertimento in E-flat. 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Tomorrow morning at 10, Kate Remington invites you to the Sunday Brunch. Every Sunday for 2 hours, she plays music that just feels right on a Sunday morning. It's upbeat, it's relaxed. It's the Sunday Brunch from 10 until noon.

From J.S. Bach's Concerto in F Minor, we heard the Largo Movement, played by members of the English Chamber Orchestra and violinist Annika Go Myers. Before that, we heard part of a suite called True Grace by the contemporary composer Kenneth Layton, played by the Royal Liverpool Philharmonic, led by Vernon Handley. Well, I hope you're enjoying the music on this Saturday night. I'm Andrea Murray, and if you missed tonight's Club Mod, our weekly hour of contemporary music, it should already be on our website. You can listen to it on demand there for the next 2 weeks.

dance by Robert Johnson, played on lute by Nigel North. Before that, The King's Singers with music by Orlando de Lassus. And just before that, a song by William Cornish, performed by the Triad Ensemble. I'm going to wrap up the 10 o'clock hour with a short fantasy for string quartet. It's by the 20th century New Zealand composer Douglas Lilburn, and it's played by the New Zealand String Quartet on All Classical Radio.

The New Zealand String Quartet with a Fantasy by Douglas Lilburn. We'll start off the 11 o'clock hour with a summer pastoral, music by Arthur Onegger. I'm Andrea Murray, sharing the music with you until 2 in the morning at All Classical Radio, listener-funded KQAC Portland 89.9, KQOC Glen Eden Beach at 88.1, KQMI Manzanita at 88.9, KQHR, The Dalles and Hood River at 88.1 and 96.3, KSLC, McMinnville, 90.3, K239, BP, Corvallis, 95.7, and streaming at allclassical.org. He was a member of the young, edgy group of composers in the early 20th century known as Les Six, alongside people like Eric Satie and Darius Milhaud. Nothing terribly edgy in this next piece, but it's certainly nice. It's the Summer Pastoral by Arthur Onegger, performed by the Bournemouth Sinfonietta, led by Tomasz Vasary.

A piece by Cesar Cui. We heard cellist Stephen Isserles in the Chamber Orchestra of Europe, led by John Elliott Gardner. Before that, the Pastorale d'Été, a summer pastorale by Artur Honegger, performed by the Bournemouth Sinfoniero, led by Tomasz Vasary. A beautiful piece of choral music by Tarek O'Regan. Coming up in not even a half an hour on All Classical Radio. And right now, it's a movement from the Piano Concerto No. 2 by Beethoven. I hope you enjoy this. Here's pianist Maurizio Pollini and the Berlin Philharmonic, led by Claudio Abbado.

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Part of a symphony by Charles Villiers Stanford. That was the Ulster Orchestra. And before that, it was the Berlin Philharmonic with pianist Maurizio Pollini. Claudio Abbado conducted the second movement of Beethoven's Piano Concerto No. 2. In just over 10 minutes, we'll hear part of the Scottish Symphony by Felix Mendelssohn, which he began during a voyage to Scotland. I don't know where Bernard Herrmann was when he wrote this next piece called Memories of a Voyage. We'll hear an ensemble that includes clarinetist David Schifrin,

The Adagio movement from Mendelssohn's Scottish Symphony is number 3. Herbert Blomstedt led the San Francisco Symphony. And before that, selections from a suite by Bernard Herrmann, the 20th century American composer best known for his film scores. That was from the suite Souvenir de Voyage. Just a few minutes left in our Saturday night. I want to wrap things up with choral music by the contemporary composer Tarik O'Regan. This is his setting of one of the 3 poems of Incarnation by a 20th century poet named Kathleen Rain. This is Threshold of Night. It includes the stanza, "Go back, my child, to the rain and storm, for in this house there is sorrow and pain." And it ends, "I will not go back for sorrow and pain, for my true love mourns within on the threshold of night." Or, "My true love mourns within on the threshold of night."

Consperare, led by Craig Hella Johnson, that was Threshold of Night by the contemporary composer Tarek O'Regan. It's midnight here in the City of Roses. Welcome to Sunday, the 2nd of August. Sharing the music with you until 2 in the morning, I'm Andrea Murray, and this is All Classical Radio, KQAC, Portland, 89.9, KQOC, Glen Eden Beach at 88.1, KQMI, Manzanita at 88.9, KQHR, The Dalles and Hood River at 88.1 and 96.3, KSLC, McMinnville, 90.3, K239, BP, Corvallis, 95.7, and streaming at allclassical.org. 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

A Spanish Dance by Enrique Granados. That was the City of Barcelona Symphony Orchestra, led by Salvador Brotons, whose other job is leading the Vancouver Symphony Orchestra. He and conductor Gerard Schwartz will be leading the VSO at the upcoming Vancouver Arts and Music Festival. And before that, we heard pianist Evgeny Sudbin. We greeted this Sunday, August 2nd, with a sonata by Domenico Scarlatti. Coming up in the 1 o'clock hour, we will hear Murray Pariah and a keyboard concerto by J.S. Bach in its entirety, mostly shorter pieces up until then. Next, it's a movement from the violin concerto by Arnold Bax. Our soloist is Lydia Mordkovich.

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Movement from the Symphony No. 1, the Opus 5 of Niels Wilhelm Gade. Dmitri Kitayenko conducted the Danish National Radio Symphony Orchestra. And just before that, violinist Lydia Mordkovich in the London Philharmonic, led by Bryden Thompson. That was the Adagio from Arnold Bax's Violin Concerto. At noon today, one whole hour of music inspired by works of literature, poetry and prose, both choral music and instrumental music. Brandy Parisi is your host at noon. The Adagio from a String Quartet in C Minor by Anton Bruckner is next. Here's the Fine Arts Quartet, starting off another set of three short pieces in a row on All Classical.

inspired by an Italian madrigal. We heard If Alas, When I Gave You My Heart by Morten Lauridsen, performed years ago by the erstwhile Portland Ensemble Choral Cross Ties, led by Bruce Brown. Cellist Zul Bailey and pianist Avedat and Pratt before that, with part of the Cello Sonata No. 2 in F by Brahms. And the set began with the Fine Arts Quartet. We heard the Adagio movement from Bruckner's String Quartet in C minor. About 10 minutes left in this midnight hour, I'll devote it to a movement from the Symphony No. 1 by the pioneering American composer Florence Price. This is the New Black Music Repertory Ensemble, led by Leslie B. Dunner.

Leslie B. Dunner led the New Black Music Repertory Ensemble in part of the Symphony No. 1 by Florence Price. Just around the corner, music by Chopin. Sharing it with you until 2 in the morning, I'm Andrea Murray, and this is All Classical Radio. KQAC, Portland, 89.9. 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

Vasily Primakov played that mazurka in A minor by Frédéric Chopin. Coming up in just about a half an hour, Maria Pariah is the soloist in a concerto by J.S. Bach. Right now, it's part of a symphony by Joseph Haydn, his number 23 in G, if you're keeping track of that sort of thing. Here's the Academy of Ancient Music, led by Christopher Hawkwood.

Christopher Hogwood conducted the Academy of Ancient Music. That was the Andante from the not technically ancient Symphony No. 23 in G by Joseph Haydn. If you stayed in on Friday and Saturday night and you're kind of itching to get out and see a live performance, may I direct your attention to the allclassical.org calendar. It's a comprehensive listing of classical concerts and some related events in our part of the world. Always something good going on. A serenata for small orchestra next by Ottorino Respighi.

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The Emerson String Quartet. That was a movement from Dvorak's String Quartet No. 11. And just before that, Salvatore Di Vittorio led the Chamber Orchestra of New York. That was a serenata for small orchestra by Ottorino Respighi. Well, thank you for starting your Sunday morning with All Classical. Before we get to that Bach keyboard concerto, we're going to hear part of Camille Sasson's Violin Concerto No. 3. Our soloist is Isabella van Coylen. Colin Davis leads the London Symphony Orchestra.

Isabella van Coylen, the soloist. We also heard the London Symphony, conducted by Colin Davis. That was a movement from Camille Saint-Saëns' Violin Concerto, number 3. In our next hour, we'll hear all of a Beethoven violin sonata and a suite by Edward MacDowell, music by Mozart as well. Well, I hope you have a great day. I'm Andrea Murray. That's it for me. Our last piece together this morning is the Keyboard Concerto No. 2 in E by Bach. Pianist Murray Pariah performs with the Academy of St. Martin in the Fields.

That was Johann Sebastian Bach, Keyboard Concerto No. 2 in E, with Murray Pariah on piano and Academy of St. Martin in the Fields. I'm Lisa Lipton. You're in tune with All Classical Radio, broadcasting from the heart of Portland, Oregon, at KQAC Portland 89.9, KQOC Glen Eden Beach 88.1, KQMI Manzanita 88.9, KQHR, The Dalles and Hood River, 88.1 and 96.3, KSLC McMinnville, 90.3, K239BP, Corvallis, 95.7. 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On our website, you'll also find information about our Artists in Residence program, advancing the careers of professional and young musicians in our region. Now for some Clara Schumann, this is If You Love for Beauty, Opus 12, Number 2.

That was an art song composed by Clara Schumann, If You Love for Beauty, that was written in 1841 and is considered an art song. We heard Barbara Bonney, soprano, and Vladimir Ashkenazi on piano. Some of the lyrics we heard were, If you love for beauty, oh, love me not. Love the sun, she has golden hair. If you love for youth, oh, love me not. Love the spring, who is young each year. Now for some Ludwig von Beethoven. This is Violin Sonata No. 4 in A minor with Arthur Grimaud on violin.

Now, for an American composer best known for his late romantic piano music, he wrote a lot of suites such as Woodland Sketches, Sea Pieces, and New England Idylls. You might recognize his most popular short piece, To a Wild Rose, which he wrote in 1904 and was one of the first of seven Americans honored by membership in the American Academy of Arts and Letters. This is Suite in A Minor, Opus 42 by Edward McDowell.

That was romantic composer Edward McDowell, Suite in A Minor, Opus 42. We heard the BBC Philharmonic, led by John Wilson. Now for some Wolfgang Amadeus Mozart. This is Divertimento in D, Kürschel 205, with an ensemble that is actually artistically led and curated by Joshua Bell. This is Academy of St. Martin in the Fields Chamber Ensemble.

That was a little Wolfgang Amadeus Mozart. As we head into the 3 o'clock hour, we heard the Academy of St. Martin in the Fields Chamber Ensemble performing Divertimento in D, Kürschel 205. I'm Lisa Lipton. You're in tune with All Classical Radio, broadcasting handcrafted programming made possible by your support at KQAC Portland 89.9, KQOC Glen Eden Beach, 88.1, KQMI Manzanita, 88.9, KQHR The Dalles and Hood River, 88.1 and 96.3, KSLC McMinnville, 90.3, K239BP Corvallis, 95.7. 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Now, for a work by a dramatic composer, someone who loved opera, this is Carl Maria von Faber, 7 Variations for Clarinet and Piano.

delightful and energetic work for clarinet and piano that was Seven Variations by Carl Maria von Faber. We heard David Schifrin on the clarinet, who might sound familiar, especially if you go to Chamber Music Northwest in Portland. He has been a leader of that group and also the professor of clarinet at Yale. We also heard David Golub on piano. Now for some Franz Schmidt. This is Symphony No. 1 in E.

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We just heard Franz Schmidt's Symphony No. 1. That work was written when the composer was 22 years old and had just won a prestigious prize. It was premiered in 1902. We heard the Malmö Symphony Orchestra led by Vasily Sinaisky. I'm Lisa Lipton. 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Now for some Joachim Bernhard Hagen. This is Lute Concerto in A Major.

0: I'm John Pittman. My latest arts blog is with pianist Elise Sarah Ott. Johan Johansson's Piano Works is her newest recording, but we also delve into her discography going back to the beginning.
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2: That was Joachim Bernhard Hagen, Lute Concerto in A Major. Hagen is known as one of the last important lute composers of the 18th century. We heard Hopkinson Smith on lute, Chiara Bencini on violin, David Plantier on violin, David Courvoisier on viola, and Roel Diotiens on cello. Now for some Cipriani Potter. This is Piano Concerto No. 4 in E.

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That was Cipriani Potter's Piano Concerto No. 4 in E. We heard Howard Shelley at the piano leading the Tasmanian Symphony Orchestra. Now, for the youngest son of Johann Sebastian Bach, this is Johann Christian Bach, Symphony Concertante in E for two violins, cello, flute, and orchestra.

That was Johann Christian Bach's Symphony Concertante in E for two violins, cello, flute, and orchestra. We heard the British Period Instrument Orchestra, founded in 1980, the Hanover Band. That was led by Anthony Halstead. I'm Lisa Lipton. 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KSLC McMinnville, 90.3. K239BP, Corvallis, 95.7. 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Now for some Beethoven, performed by Garrick Olson. This is Piano Sonata No. 9 in E, Opus 14, No. 1.

That was Garrick Olson at the piano with Ludwig von Beethoven's Piano Sonata No. 9 in E, Opus 14, No. 1. I'm Lisa Lipton. Thanks for being with me this morning on All Classical Radio. Now, for a French composer known mainly for his premiere of a lyric opera, this is Adolphe Blanc, Septet in E, Opus 40, for strings and winds.

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That was a composer we don't hear too much from. That was Adolf Blanc, Septet in E, Opus 40 for strings and winds. We heard the Consortium Classicum led by Dieter Klocker. Perhaps someone wants to have an Adolf Blanc revival. He wrote a fair amount of chamber music from the late 1800s in France. Now for some Sergei Rachmaninoff. This is Vocalise, Opus 34, number 14, with Alban Gerhardt at the cello and Marcus Becker at piano.

0: This is All Classical Radio. Thanks for tuning in with us this morning. That was Sergei Rachmaninoff's Vocalise, Opus 34, Number 14, with Alban Gerhardt at cello and Marcus Becker on piano. Now, for some Francois Couperin, this is Parnassus, or the Apotheosis of Corelli, with the Ricercare Consort.
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The Ritterkar Consort, performed that music by Francois Couperin. Parnassus, it's called, or the Apotheosis of Corelli. 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I'm Krista Wessel, glad you're here today.

0: couple of Scottish tunes there, performed by Ensemble Galilee. And this is All Classical Radio. We'll be greeted by the beautiful voice of Barbara Bonney in just a moment. First, though, let's check in with Kate, see what she's setting up for the brunch table later on this morning.
1: Well, it seems like just the only place that's not having a heat wave is Scandinavia. So we'll cool off there for a while on Sunday brunch this week with a few of Grieg's lyric pieces, head to Scotland with violinist Nicola Benedetti, and do a little rumba with Chick Corea. I'm Kate Remington, and there'll be a seat waiting for you at the brunch table this Sunday at 10 here on All Classical Radio.

0: a tune by Carlos Guastavino called Since I Met You. And you heard it at All Classical Radio. Just a reminder that if you want to check up on what you've heard broadcast through your speakers, you could always check out the playlist link at allclassical.org, a running list of all the music, composer names, title names, performers. 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While you're there, you can also find out more about this afternoon's program, Played in Oregon.
1: Last October, weeks after he won the first prize and gold medal at the 19th International Chopin Competition, pianist Eric Liu made his Portland Piano International debut playing What Else? Music by Chopin. Selections from that stunning performance this week on Played in Oregon, and the sublime String Sextet No. 2 by Johannes Brahms, a musical farewell to his fiancée. I'm Brandy Parisi. I hope you can join me today at 1 for Played in Oregon.

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0: It's always nice to hear some Bach this time of the morning. A three-part invention, in fact, a couple of three-part inventions by Bach, played by Janine Janssen, Maxim Rysanov, and Torleif Tadayan. This is all classical radio. Music by Joseph Haydn with the familiar St. Anthony Chorale on the way after we check in about the newest interview posted in our arts blog.
1: I'm John Pittman. 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Johann Johansson's Piano Works is her newest recording, but we also delve into her discography going back to the beginning.
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0: a divertimento by Haydn featuring that St. Anthony Chorale. 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
1: I'm Edmund Stone, and this week on The Score, I'll take a look at films that were made with modest or even meager budgets and generated huge box office returns. 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

The King's Consort, led by Robert King, performed a church sonata by Mozart. 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

From The Damnation of Faust by Hector Berlioz. That was The Dance of the Sylphs. Eiji Owe led the Minnesota Orchestra at All Classical Radio. Clarinet Quartet coming up in just about 15 minutes after a series of nocturnes by Chopin. We'll be hearing Maurizio Pollini perform Chopin's Nocturne number 1, number 2, and number 3 here at Community Funded, All Classical Radio.

beautiful treat. Three Chopin nocturnes performed by Maurizio Pollini. We heard the nocturne number one, number two, and number three by Chopin. And the music is supported by the community. Today, that supporting community includes the Vancouver Arts and Music Festival, a weekend full of music, color, movement, and imagination, featuring performances from regional artists and the Vancouver Symphony Orchestra, plus visual arts, food, and dance. It's open to the public later on this week, August 7th through the 9th in Esther Short Park. There's more information at vancouverartsandmusicfestival.com. A clarinet quartet next by Bernard Henrik Krusel. The Krusel String Quartet is joined by clarinetist Elsie Parker at All Classical Radio.

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Clarinetist Elsie Parker joined the Krusel Quartet in that Quartet Number 1 by Bernard Henrik Krusel at All Classical Radio.

That's a symphony by the Czech composer Václav Pichl, P-I-C-H-L. Matthias Bamert led the London Mozart Players at All Classical Radio, a place where you are always welcome at KQAC Portland 89.9, KQOC Glen Eden Beach 88.1, KQMI Manzanita 88.9, KQHR the Dalles and Hood River 88.1 and 96.3, KSLC McMinnville, 90.3. 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I'm Krista Wessel. Thank you.

0: Romanian composer George Enescu, the Romanian Rhapsody number 2. Sergio Comisiona led the Baltimore Symphony Orchestra at All Classical Radio. Coming up this afternoon at 1 o'clock, Brandy is going to share, once again, great highlights from concerts from all around our region on Played in Oregon.
1: Last October, weeks after he won the first prize and gold medal at the 19th International Chopin Competition, pianist Eric Liu made his Portland Piano International debut playing, what else, music by Chopin. Selections from that stunning performance this week on Played in Oregon, and the sublime String Sextet No. 2 by Johannes Brahms, a musical farewell to his fiancée. I'm Brandy Parisi. I hope you can join me today at 1 for Played in Oregon.

A Galliard by Robert Johnson, played by lutenist Nigel North. A number of years ago, All Classical Radio launched its Recording Inclusivity Initiative, an effort to record for the first time works from composers from traditionally underrepresented backgrounds. It's been a wonderful, heartfelt project. It's resulted in three CDs. The most recent is Awaken, which you can find in the gift shop at our website, allclassical.org. The previous, our second CD, was called Elevate. It came out in 2024. You can also pick that up in our gift shop, by the way. But it contained this recording of the Japanese composer Nobu Koda and her violin sonata in E-flat. Here's violinist Emily Cole and pianist Yoko Greene at All Classical Radio.

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from Japanese composer Nobu Koda, the Violin Sonata in E flat. That recording featured violinist Emily Cole and pianist Yoko Greene and can be found on All Classical Radio's second CD as a result of our recording inclusivity initiative. It's called Elevate. It came out in 2024. Just last month, the third edition of our recording inclusivity initiative was released, and you can pick that up in our gift shop right now at allclassical.org. 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

That's the Buenos Aires suite by Máximo Diego Pujol. Nora Lee Garcia was our flutist. René Izquierdo played the guitar. Scottish dances coming up next. And it's made possible in part by our friends at the William Byrd Festival, their 27th annual festival presented by Cantoris and Ecclesia. 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That's byrdfestival.org. And if you missed our interview with Carrie McCarthy about her participation in the Byrd Festival, you can check that out on demand. Northwest Previews had a great interview with her on Friday morning. That's on demand at allclassical.org.

0: A Suite of Scottish Dances by William Alwyn. The Royal Ballet Orchestra, led by Gavin Sutherland. Our two-minute music history lesson, Composer's Datebook, is coming up next here at All Classical Radio, broadcasting from the heart of Portland, Oregon, at KQAC Portland, 89.9, KQOC Gleneden Beach, 88.1. KQMI Manzanita, 88.9, KQHR The Dalles and Hood River, 88.1 and 96.3, KSLC McMinnville, 90.3, K239BP Corvallis, 95.7. We're streaming the music through our website, allclassical.org, where you can also find a comprehensive list of ways to give and support this station, particularly if you weren't able to participate in our one-day birthday fundraiser on Friday. We would certainly love to hear from you today. Every single dollar makes a huge difference, and thank you for your participation. After Composer's Datebook, we'll be hearing an arabesque by Claude Debussy, so do not go anywhere.
1: This is the Composer's Datebook for August 2nd. I'm John Burridge. The American composer John Harbison was born in 1938 and so, as a young lad, grew up at the tail end of the golden age of radio and the big band era of Count Basie, Duke Ellington, the Dorsey Brothers, and Benny Goodman. Over the radio, writes Harbison, came sounds played by bands in hotels and ballrooms, now distant memories, that seemed to a seventh-grade small-town late-night listener like the pulse of giant imagined cities. Decades later, John Harbison translated those early musical memories into a three-movement composition for big band. These sounds, he recalled, layered with real experience of some of their places of origin, magnified, distorted, idealized, and destabilized, came into contact with other sounds, some of recent origin, and resulted in a celebratory, menacing suite I titled Three City Blocks. The U.S. Air Force Band gave the premiere of Three City Blocks on today's date in 1993. And keeping in the spirit of the old days, when every major hotel could boast its own dance band, Harbison's Three City Blocks premiered at the Hilton Hotel in Fort Smith, Arkansas.

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pianist Jean-Yves Thibaudet performing the Arabesque No. 2 by Claude Debussy. Coming up later in this 9 o'clock hour, Antonin Dvorak's delightful American suite, and, speaking of delightful, Bagatelles for Clarinet by Gerald Finzi. But now here is something peaceful and serene from an opera by Frederick Delius called A Village Romeo and Juliet. This orchestral excerpt is called The Walk to the Paradise Garden.

0: walk to the Paradise Garden. From A Village, Romeo and Juliet, music by Frederick Delius. Charles McCarris led the Welsh National Opera Orchestra at All Classical Radio. Coming up at 10 o'clock this morning, Kate is already setting the table for her brunch.
1: Well, it seems like just the only place that's not having a heat wave is Scandinavia. So we'll cool off there for a while on Sunday brunch this week with a few of Grieg's lyric pieces, head to Scotland with violinist Nicola Benedetti, and do a little rumba with Chick Corea. I'm Kate Remington, and there will be a seat waiting for you at the brunch table this Sunday at 10 here on All Classical Radio.

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music is so sweet. Five Bagatelles by Gerald Finzi. Clarinetist Michael Collins joined pianist Michael McHale at All Classical Radio, where the music is made possible in part by the Oregon Historical Society, presenting Pulitzer Prize-winning presidential historian John Meacham on September 22nd in Portland and online. Tickets and more information at ohs.org. Here's cellist Misha Maisky with the Orpheus Chamber Orchestra playing a nocturne by Tchaikovsky.

0: Nocturne for cello by Tchaikovsky. 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
0: It's always great hanging out with Edmund, listening to film music every Saturday and Sunday at 2 o'clock. And you can catch up on past episodes on demand at allclassical.org. Taking us up to Sunday brunch now is Dvorak's beloved American Suite. Here's Antal Doradi conducting the Royal Philharmonic Orchestra at All Classical Radio.

Royal Philharmonic Orchestra and conductor Antal Dorati performed the American Suite by Antonin Dvorak. Sunday Brunch with Kate Remington is on the way, full of tasty delights. I hope you can stick around. Also coming up later on this afternoon, an hour of music inspired by art and literature. That's at noon. Played in Oregon at 1, The Score at 2. It's a great day of music. I'm glad you're here, and thank you for supporting All Classical Radio, a place where you are always welcome at KQAC Portland, 89.9, KQOC Glen Eden Beach, 88.1, KQMI Manzanita, 88.9, KQHR The Dalles and Hood River, 88.1 and 96.3, KSLC McMinnville, 90.3, K239BP Corvallis, 95.7. 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And thank you for your generosity. We are listener-supported, and we also receive a grant from the Joyce N. Furman Memorial Trust, celebrating a lifetime of giving to children, education, and the arts. I'm Crystal Wessel. Sunday Brunch is coming up next, and I look forward to seeing you again tomorrow afternoon at 2 o'clock. Have a great day. And a very good summery Sunday morning to you. I'm Kate Remington, happy to host you at the brunch table on this first Sunday in August. We'll do some globetrotting and some time travel this morning with visits to Italy, France, and the British Isles. So pull up a chair and relax.

Well, it seems like it's been a hot summer everywhere, and in Oregon, a fiery one as well. I love spending time by the water in the summer, and we'll do that a little later on Sunday Brunch with two barcaroles, which originated as the songs Venetian gondoliers sung as they were traveling along the canals. We'll hear the barcarole from Offenbach's Tales of Hoffmann and a contemporary barcarole by Portland composer Rhys Marshburn. But let's head to Norway first, one of the only places in Europe where there hasn't been a heat wave, and hear some of Edvard Grieg's miniatures.

Elizabeth Bucherri and Richard Boldry performed Grieg's Norwegian Dance, Opus 35, Number 2. Becky Billock played that impression of A Little Bird by Grieg. And pianist Elise Sarah Ott began that little set with Grieg's anthem To Spring. Our John Pittman talked with Elise about her newest album of music by Icelandic composer Johan Johansson. And you can listen to their conversation on our website at allclassical.org. Just click on Pittman Reviews. 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Founded in 1960, Rose Villa offers older adults the support they need to live with purpose, autonomy, and independence. Located on 22 lush acres overlooking the Willamette River and a proud supporter of the arts. There's more information at rosevilla.org.

We've been doing a little time traveling to the 16th century on Sunday Brunch with a chaconne by Antonio Falconieri, the Calmus Ensemble with Beautiful Olympia by Adriano Banchieri, and Chanticleer singing contemporary composer William Hawley's setting of I Am Spring by poet Torquato Tasso. I really love sharing this timeless music with you on Sunday Brunch. Eliza Gilkison created her very brief requiem, Mother Mary, Full of Grace, Awaken, as a response to a terrible tsunami in Asia in 2004, and later it also offered comfort to the victims of Hurricane Katrina. Its lyrics are so moving, and we'll hear a performance with pianist Faith DeBow and the ensemble Conspirare, led by Craig Hella Johnson.

Some quiet interludes on Sunday brunch of Pastoral by Gabriel Pierney and Jacques Hubert's Entr'acte. Support for the music that gives you space to reflect comes from All Classical Radio's contributing listeners and from Elephant's Delicatessen and Catering, helping Portlanders.

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little breath of spring on Sunday brunch with that piece by Norwegian composer Henning Somero. Well, this piece, Asturias by Isak Albéniz, was among a group of pieces that were unpublished when he passed away, and they were gathered together as the Suite Española. And this morning, we'll hear guitarist Alexandra Lagoya with the Academy of St. Martin in the Fields and Kenneth Sillitoe. And then, just in case you need a little nudge, Awaken from Gary Schocker's 2015 suite Hypnotized, dedicated to the performers that we'll hear, Yolanda Kondonassis, harp, and Jason Viau, guitar.

And support for the music that takes you all over the world on Sunday brunch comes from our contributing listeners and from Aniche Cellars, a second-generation winemaking family who craft estate Columbia Gorge and Washington State wines with a commitment to grace and a touch of boldness. Whether through classical music or the beauty of wine, they believe in living life artfully. Their tasting room is in Underwood, Washington, in the Columbia Gorge. More at anichecellars.com. We'll hop on over to the British Isles on Sunday brunch with a piece from Jenaba Connie Mason's album, Jane Austen's Piano. It's a collection of music from Austen's time and that she mentions in her novels, including this folk song, Robin Adair.

Mark O'Connor, Alison Krauss, Yo-Yo Ma, and Edgar Meyer with a little jam session on the English folk song Fisher's Hornpipe right here on All Classical Radio, a place where you are always welcome. 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I'm Kate Remington, and I'm happy you've pulled up a chair at the brunch table this morning. We've been taking a break from the summer heat with music from Scandinavia, and there's more on the menu coming up. And here's the Kalmus Ensemble.

The King Singers with John David's song of hope and opportunity, You Are the New Day on Sunday Brunch. Over a span of almost 30 years, Francis Poulenc wrote 15 improvisations starting in 1932. Some of them are little tributes to artists he admired, including Schubert and Edith Piaf. And we'll hear number 7 from the first group, performed by Lucille Chung, along with a little bit of music by Satie and the Barcarolle from Offenbach's Tales of Hoffmann.

Well, that might be the most famous barcarolle ever written. O Beautiful Night, from Offenbach's Tales of Hoffmann. Claudia Eder and Edita Gruborova were the soloists this morning on Sunday Brunch. I've got a contemporary barcarolle by Portland composer Reese Marshburn to share with you in just a little bit. 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

Well, even though folk music can be rooted with a culture or in its geography, it can also travel and become something slightly different. And this dance is a really great example. It's a style of dance called a Rheinländer, which originated in Rhineland, Germany, and then traveled to Norway. And we heard the Danish String Quartet performing that one. And before that, Chris Norman with the Baltimore Consort and the English folk song Well Hall. Well, the first time I heard a concert at Tanglewood, the Boston Symphony Orchestra's summer home, I really loved how during the quiet moments of the music, I could hear birds and the wind in the trees. Portland area composer Reese Marshburn suggests that his music is a wonderful accompaniment to outdoor experiences. So, if you can, why not step outside to enjoy his barcarolle?

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Well, I don't go in for scary movies mostly, but I really appreciate the creepy tension of M. Night Shyamalan's films. Lady in the Water is my favorite. The score that James Newton Howard wrote for The Village had so much atmosphere. Hilary Hahn and pianist Jean-Yves Thibaudet were the soloists in Mourning from the score for The Village. Well, how about a little dancing? Here's the famous tango Jealousy, a waltz from Der Rosenkavalier by Richard Strauss, and Armando's Rumba by Chick Corea.

Quartet San Francisco, having some fun with Armando's Rumba, a classic by Chick Corea, whose given name was Armando, on Sunday Brunch. Support for the music that you can get up and dance to on All Classical Radio comes from our contributing listeners, and you'll find info on how to be one on our website at allclassical.org. We also have support from Moe's Seafood and Chowder, established in 1946 on Newport's historic bayfront. Known for their chowder made from fresh Oregon seafood, Moe's is family-owned and operated, and a proud sponsor of the Newport Symphony.

The Windmills of Your Mind, the big hit by Michel Legrand from the original Thomas Crown Affair with Steve McQueen and Faye Dunaway and set in Boston. We heard violinist Renaud Capuçon and Les Siècles led by Duncan Ward. And speaking of films, centuries before Christopher Nolan's new version of The Odyssey, composers were inspired by Greek mythology, as we'll hear during our program of music inspired by literature and art, coming up at noon on All Classical Radio. Well, I've been sharing a cool breeze from Scandinavia during Sunday brunch this morning, and here's guitarist David Russell with a few of Edvard Grieg's lyric pieces.

0: David Russell with a little handful of lyric pieces by Edvard Grieg. I'm Kate Remington. Thanks so much for coming on our travels on Sunday Brunch today on All Classical Radio, sharing programming created for humans by humans every day at KQAC Portland 89.9, KQOC Glen Eden Beach 88.1, KQMI Manzanita 88.9, KQHR The Dalles and Hood River 88.1 and 96.3, KSLC McMinnville 90.3, and K239BP Corvallis 95.7. 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
1: Good afternoon and welcome to this week's hour of music inspired by literature. I'm Brandy Parisi. Well, unless you've managed to somehow avoid all media entirely, you probably know that the movie of summer of this year is Christopher Nolan's take on The Odyssey, the epic poem by Homer. And while classicists are divided on Christopher Nolan's vision of The Odyssey, the film has, so far, made over $700 million globally and has sparked a renewed interest in the literary version by Homer in various translations. Coming up this hour, music inspired by Greek myths, all with characters who show up to a greater or lesser degree in The Odyssey. I'm so glad you're here. This hour of music inspired by art and literature is made possible by Roberts Bookshop, a used and antiquarian bookstore in Lincoln City on the Central Oregon coast. They buy and sell media, including books, DVDs, CDs, vinyl, and ephemera. You'll find information about hours, special collections, and more at robertsbookshop.com. In Homer's Odyssey, Amphitryon is mentioned only briefly by name as the husband of Alcmene. His significance stems from his association with his famous wife and stepson during Odysseus's journey to the underworld. Amphitryon was the title of a lost tragedy of Sophocles, but other playwrights who've used the story have written comic treatments instead, most notably Plautus, the Roman comedian. Many years later, the English playwright John Dryden wrote a restoration comedy play of the same name in 1690, and Henry Purcell was tapped to write incidental music for that. We'd get there eventually. Here is a suite of theater music from Amphitryon, music by Henry Purcell. The Academy of Ancient Music is joined by Martin Hill, Judith Nelson, Christopher Kite, and Christopher Hogwood conducting.

suite of incidental music from the play Amphitryon by Henry Purcell. Martin Hill, Judith Nelson, Christopher Kite, and the Academy of Ancient Music were led by Christopher Hogwood. This hour of music inspired by art and literature is made possible in part by Plank and Coil, specializing in organic mattresses and handcrafted natural furniture in styles both minimalistic and contemporary. 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In Greek and Roman mythology, Castor and Pollux were twin brothers, two brightest stars of the Gemini constellation, and legendary heroes who sailed with the Argonauts. Their story formed the basis of an opera in the early 18th century by Jean-Philippe Rameau. Here's an overture and dances from Castor and Pollux, performed by l'Orfeo Baroque Orchestra.

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Overture and Dances from the opera Castor and Pollux by Jean-Philippe Rameau. Michi Gaeg led l'Orfeo Baroque Orchestra. This hour of music inspired by art and literature is made possible by Literary Arts, presenting the 42nd year of Portland Arts and Lectures. This season includes George Saunders, Isabel Wilkerson, and Ben Rhodes. There's more information at literary-arts.org. Alphonse Diepenbrock was a Dutch composer, essayist, and classicist. Most of his work was in the classics, not in music. And the music that he did write, not surprisingly, was influenced by or settings of the work of ancient Greek dramatists and the Roman Rite of the Catholic Church. In 1920, one of his final musical works was a set of incidental music composed for a Dutch production of Sophocles' classical Greek tragedy, Electra. Here is a symphonic suite from that incidental music by Alphonse Diepenbrock. Klaus-Peter Flohr leads the Royal Concertgebouw Orchestra.

incidental music written for a production of Sophocles' Electra by Alphonse Diepenbrock. We heard the Royal Concertgebouw Orchestra live in concert, conducted by Klaus-Peter Flohr. Played in Oregon is coming up next, here on listener-supported All Classical Radio, a place where you are always welcome at KQAC Portland 89.9, KQOC Glen Eden Beach 88.1, KQMI Manzanita 88.9, KQHR The Dalles and Hood River 88.1 and 96.3, KSLC McMinnville 90.3, K239 BP Corvallis 95.7. 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Welcome to Played in Oregon, where we feature great performances from around the Pacific Northwest. I'm Brandi Parisi. Last November, weeks after he won the first prize and gold medal at the 19th International Chopin Competition, pianist Eric Liu made his Portland Piano International debut playing music by Chopin. On today's show, selections from that stunning performance, and later, a Chamber Music Northwest performance featuring the sublime String Sextet No. 2 by Johannes Brahms. And that's all coming up on Played in Oregon. In 2018, at the age of 20, Eric Liu became the first American since 1972 to win at the Leeds International Piano Competition. The international attention was nothing compared to last year when he became the first American in 55 years to receive the top honor at the International Chopin Competition in Warsaw. Just a few weeks later, he was in downtown Portland at Lincoln Hall making his Portland Piano International debut with Chopin's Nocturne in C-sharp minor, Opus 27, No. 1.

Pianist Eric Liu, playing the Nocturne in C-sharp minor, Opus 27, No. 1 by Frédéric Chopin, in concert at Lincoln Hall on the campus of Portland State, November 16th, 2025.

0: Pianist Eric Liu in his Portland Piano International debut in November 2025 at Lincoln Hall on the campus of Portland State, playing one of Frédéric Chopin's last major compositions. That was the Barcarolle in F-sharp major, Opus 60. 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
0: Welcome back to Played in Oregon. I'm Brandy Parisi. A failed love affair with soprano Agatha von Siebold was in part the inspiration for Brahms' String Sextet No. 2. The couple were engaged for a time and even secretly swapped rings. But Brahms, worried he couldn't support Agatha on a musician's salary, put the brakes on the relationship. In this work, years later, he made a theme out of the letters of her first name, A-G-A-H-E, in the opening Allegro. From Chamber Music Northwest's final concert of their 2025 Summer Festival, July 27th at Call Auditorium, here's Suvin Kim, David McCarroll, Beth Gutterman, Burchard Tang, Paul Watkins, and Zlatimir Fung, playing the String Sextet No. 2 by Johannes Brahms.

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0: From the final performance of Chamber Music Northwest's 2025 Summer Festival Concert Series, Soobin Kim, David McCarroll, Beth Guterman, Burchard Tang, Paul Watkins, and Vladimir Fung, playing the string sextet number 2 in G by Johannes Brahms. Played in Oregon shares live concert performances from around the Pacific Northwest and is produced at All Classical Radio. I'm Brandi Parisi. 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
2: From the studios of All Classical Radio in Portland, Oregon, this is The Score, now celebrating 20 years of music in the movies. I'm Edmund Stone. Hollywood makes movies, but what it really loves to make is money. Today on The Score, we'll look at films that delivered a lot of bang for the buck, low-budget movies that had big box office receipts, and for the record, Hollywood's creative bookkeeping usually requires a ratio of up to 3 times the budget to be considered a success. Today, we'll hear from the exceptional financial successes, from icons to indies, including Rocky and Terminator, Get Out, and The King's Speech. When talking about films that cost relatively little to make but enjoyed big financial returns, horror films immediately come to mind. And for good reason. The genre isn't generally about great and expensive computer graphics or A-list stars in the roles or even good scripts. They're about scaring the daylights out of the viewer. That can be achieved with artificial gore, poor lighting, and terror by innuendo. Throw in an innocent teenager screaming, and you've got one of the classic horror films that also happened to generate a huge amount of cash and lots of sequels. Halloween in 1978, directed and scored by John Carpenter.

The main theme from the original Halloween, composed by director John Carpenter, the movie had one of the most famous Scream Queens in the lead role, Jamie Lee Curtis. The film was made for $325,000 and had a theatrical total gross of $70 million, with more on streaming. The movie was Curtis's first, but she came by her blood-curdling scream naturally. Her mother was Janet Leigh, of Psycho fame. Bollywood also makes a lot of very popular films, but most do not earn huge ticket sales in the United States. One that did was Slumdog Millionaire from 2008. The story follows a young man raised in dire poverty in India who gets on a television game show for the chance to win 20 million rupees, more than 430,000 US dollars at the time. A feel-good film. Audiences across the world went to see it. A.R. Rahman wrote the score to Slumdog Millionaire.

some of A.R. Rahman's Oscar-winning score to Slumdog Millionaire from 2008, a film that was made for $15 million and grossed nearly $378 million, more than 25 times the cost. The original trailer for this 1976 film said his whole life was a million to one shot, and $1 million is what it cost to make. The movie generated a stunning 225 times that in revenue, enshrining the lead actor into the Hollywood A-list along the way. This may be one of those rare films that truly does not need an introduction. I'll let the music do that for you.

Gonna Fly Now, the main theme from Rocky from 1976. The actor was Sylvester Stallone. The movie was the story of Rocky Balboa, a nobody boxer from the gritty side of Philadelphia, who gets a once-in-a-lifetime break and makes the most of it. For decades now, people have had a difficult time running up flights of stairs without humming that tune from Bill Conti, from the iconic, low-budget, big-hit film Rocky. Another screen icon had his breakout role in an independently financed film that became a blockbuster, costing a mere $350,000 and eventually earning $100 million. For two decades, Mad Max, starring Mel Gibson, was the most profitable film of all time. Set in a near-future apocalyptic Australia, Max is a police officer bent on revenging the deaths of his partner and his family. It spawned several sequels and made Gibson an international star.

some of composer Brian May's music to Mad Max, a 1979 independent film that was made on a razor-thin budget. The movie earned more than 285 times the amount it cost to make. According to a report in Vanity Fair, in order to keep costs low, some crew members were paid in cases of beer instead of getting money. Tough guys wreaking havoc apparently also make for good box office returns from small budgets. Arnold Schwarzenegger's The Terminator brought celluloid devastation to a 1984 Los Angeles, but the film brought in $78.4 million on a lean budget of $6.4 million. Brad Fiedel used synthesizers to create a haunting melody and a sense of remorseless mechanical rhythm benefiting a Terminator.

some of Brad Fiedel's majestically dark music from the 1984 film The Terminator. Then newcomer James Cameron directed the film, which brought in about 12.5 times what it cost to make. Today on The Score, familiar low-budget movies with big box office returns. Not all small-budget blockbusters feature big brawny men. The 2002 film My Big Fat Greek Wedding is a romantic comedy written by and starring comedian Nia Vardalos, based on her one-woman show. She plays Tula, a 30-year-old woman with an exceptionally Greek family who falls in love with Ian, a non-Greek man, and soon there's a big fat Greek wedding on the horizon. The charming film cost $5 million to make and grossed $368.7 million worldwide. Alexander Yanko wrote the original music to the film.

some of Alexander Yanko's music to the 2002 hit My Big Fat Greek Wedding, the highest-grossing romantic comedy film of all time. In 2016, the brilliant coming-of-age film Moonlight shattered financial records and conventional filmmaking. It's an exquisitely told story of a young, black, gay man growing up in drug-infested Miami and ultimately finding his identity. It won the Academy Award for Best Picture, its producer Dee Dee Gardner becoming the first woman to win that award twice. Made on the micro budget of $1.5 million, it earned $65.3 million worldwide. Nicholas Britell wrote the score.

of Nicholas Britell's tender and captivating score from 2016's Oscar-winning film Moonlight. The movie is the lowest-cost Best Picture winner ever, and possibly the lowest-cost nominee as well. Still to come on the score, more bang for the buck with low-budget films that made millions. I hope you're enjoying this program. If you are, please like and share it on your favorite social media. You can also reach me directly at Edmund, that's E-D-M-U-N-D, at thescore.org. I'd love to hear from you. 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Comedies resonate with audiences for all kinds of reasons, and sometimes they make a lot of money along the way. In 2006, Little Miss Sunshine showcased dreams and dysfunctional families. A little girl, Olive, wants to compete in a child beauty contest, and her extended and eccentric family pile into the VW bus and head across country to do just that. The film cost $8 million to make and earned $101 million at the box office. Being dysfunctional apparently pays. Here is some of the music to Little Miss Sunshine, co-composed by Michael Danner and the band Devotchka.

Some of the music from 2006's dark comedy Little Miss Sunshine, co-composed by Michael Danner and the band Devotchka. The film enjoyed a return on investment of more than 12.5 times its cost. In 2006, Saturday Night Live star Bill Murray teamed up with relative newcomer Scarlett Johansson to make Lost in Translation. Murray portrays a has-been actor who is making commercials.

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some of Kevin Shields' original score to the 2006 comedy drama Lost in Translation. The film earned nearly 30 times what it cost to make. I'm Edmund Stone, and today on The Score, we're delving into familiar, low-budget movies with big box office returns. A new thriller hit the screens in 2017, Get Out. Director Jordan Peele's debut was a refreshing and unsettling riff on the horror genre that had viewers on the edge of their seats for the entire film. The movie was made for $4.5 million and grossed $255 million worldwide. Like the film, Michael Abel's score is moody and atmospheric, highlighting the intense feelings of fear in uncertain situations.

some of Michael Abel's score from the 2017 thriller Get Out. The film launched Jordan Peele's directing career and was Abel's first film score. The perfect pairing earned 50 times more at the box office than the film cost to produce. The 2010 movie, The King's Speech, was a British historical drama that told the story of King George VI's ascension to the throne and his struggles with stammering and the unconventional speech therapist that helps the monarch through the most critical period of his life. Alexandre Desplat wrote the original music to the film, but his use of Beethoven's Symphony No. 7 is the soundtrack to the pivotal scene where the king announces the declaration of war with Germany. The film won critical acclaim and cost an estimated $15 million to make, earning $201 million worldwide.

Alexandre Desplat used Beethoven's Seventh Symphony in The King's Speech from 2010. The film was nominated for 206 industry awards, including an Oscar nod for Best Score for Desplat. The movie earned a staggering 1,340% return on its budget. A long time ago, in a galaxy far, far away, one of the biggest bangs for the buck, cinematically speaking, took place. Star Wars: A New Hope swept across the galaxy, invading movie theaters and creating a franchise that is still going strong and earning vast amounts of cash more than four decades later. The film cost $11 million, but generated $778 million worldwide, all before streaming. John Williams wrote the score to the cinema-changing film.

the iconic main theme from Star Wars: A New Hope from 1977. It's hard to remember now, more than 45 years and more than $70 billion later, that filmmaker George Lucas was convinced the movie would flop, so much so that he and Steven Spielberg headed to Hawaii on the opening weekend to avoid any potential bad news. It wasn't until the head of 20th Century Fox called him and told him to turn on the news, which was all about the sensation of Star Wars. The creative urge in filmmakers is indomitable. Getting the movie funded is an entirely different thing. Every year, hundreds of films are made and released to theaters or streaming, some from small indie directors, others from established studios. They all have one thing in common. Every filmmaker, producer, and director wants the film to make a great box office return. And when movies with modest budgets generate enormous profits, well, that is the stuff that Hollywood, the Dream Factory, dreams of.

0: 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For more information about our show, visit us at thescore.org. And don't forget to follow us on your favorite social media. I'm your producer and host, Edmund Stone. Let's do this again soon.
1: 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The Score also receives support from Cinema 21 in Portland. The next film in their Saturday morning classic series is the Howard Hawks 1940 screwball comedy, His Girl Friday. Cary Grant and Rosalind Russell star as a divorced pair of newspaper journalists who team up to cover a front-page story. 11 a.m. on Saturday, August 8th. Tickets are at cinema21.com. 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I'm Dylan Bodnarik. I'll be here sharing the music with you until 9 p.m. We're going to start off with Gerald Finzi's Opus 11, his Romance for String Orchestra. Got a performance here by the City of London Sinfonia, led by conductor Richard Hickox.

Richard Hickox leading the City of London Sinfonia in their performance of Gerald Finzi's Romance for String Orchestra. 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Opening night features pianist Michelle Kahn playing Beethoven with the festival orchestra. It's at Sun River Resort's Great Hall. You can find tickets at sunrivermusic.org. Now I've got one of Joseph Haydn's Opus 76 string quartets. He wrote these in Vienna between 1796 and 1797. This is number 5, the string quartet in D, played by the Tokyo String Quartet.

The Tokyo String Quartet, playing Joseph Haydn's String Quartet in D from his set of six Opus 76 string quartets. I'm Dylan Bodnarek. Thanks for joining me this afternoon. I'll be here with you until 9 playing some great music. And speaking of great music, I've got the very first symphony by Ludwig von Beethoven. He started writing this symphony in 1799 and conducted the premiere on April 2nd, 1800 at the Burgtheater in Vienna. This performance is by the Tafelmusik Baroque Orchestra, led by Bruno Weil.

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0: Conductor Bruno Weil leading the Tafel Music Baroque Orchestra in that performance of Beethoven's First Symphony in C major. 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

That Russian dance from Peter Ilyich Tchaikovsky's opera Cherovichki, or The Slippers. 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All right, I've got an epic piece of music here. It took Johannes Brahms 5 years to write it. It's his Piano Concerto No. 1 in D minor. This piece is one of the most personally significant and influential works that Brahms ever wrote. Got a performance here featuring pianist Emil Gilels and the Berlin Philharmonic.

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0: The Incredible Piano Concerto No. 1 in D minor by Johannes Brahms. That was pianist Emile Gilels and the Berlin Philharmonic.
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0: 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This year's festival includes Pull by Sarah Jean Acquardi, about teachers examining their convictions while training to arm themselves in the classroom. One of six professional productions running August 4th through the 16th at Willamette University. Details are at theater33.org. All right, one more six-minute piece to wrap up the 4 o'clock hour. This is Anton Bruckner's Symphonic Prelude in C minor, performed here by the Bamberg Symphony Orchestra.